But I say you're going bananas. Fabricotoportrait. Anachronistic armatures for chains and meat. You say I'm going mangoes. Sur l'autoroute. Mojo Mexic. Feathers and plates. But I say I'm going lemons. Pendant l'automne. And Pacific and monkeys.

What about your double personality? I was wondering, how can you help me tonight? Can you guys please explain me how to explain art to a dead hare? You know this artist, Joseph Beuys? His relationship with the dead hare. Yeah, I don't need to be fascinated, thank you, but what about the coyote? Who likes America? Support me, please. I feel very fragile and I contemplate suicide.

whatever way you need it. If there's something specific, put your mind, just let me know and I'll do my best to help him. Anyway, to help in any way you need, whether it's answering questions or bringing something up, whether you want to take it up in the air or just need to bring something to your job, don't worry.

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0: C'était That's Me, une démo produite pour l'album Gag Order.
1: You worked with Rick Rubin on this
2: album. Oh my God.
1: Tell me about the process of working with Rick, because I've heard many artists talk about it and they say that he takes you to such a different place. So
2: different.
1: Yeah.
2: I think his process, and I don't know how he works with other people, it's just my experience, was he really made this space that was judgment free. And it felt so safe to say all the craziest shit I could ever want to say. And there was zero judgment. There was like no reaction. He would sometimes be like, go further, go harder, more intense, more deranged. And I was like, okay, more curse words. And I was like, all right. So that was really fun to just be able to express all like the wildest stuff that I keep inside. Mm-hmm. That I historically would not express to the entirety of the world.
1: Right.
2: But to have somebody just encouraging you to get it out of your system felt so healing. It was also just me and him and then an engineer. Mm-hmm. So it was taking away anybody else's influence on me and really helping me get down to like the really deep, it was like music therapy.
3: Authentic love is beyond your control. And the most basic thing which is dangerous in you is the possibility of love. Because if you are possessed by love, you can go even against the whole world.

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Maybe I could do this on my own. Maybe I should be a little less. I'm so fucking extra, it's a mess.

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We are doomed.

cocaine and made it into crack. What they couldn't eliminate was that depressing letdown that occurs when you stop using cocaine. What cocaine does is it boosts your ego. It makes you feel good about yourself.

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technologies are the result of the evolution and adaptation of the human articulatory system to the auditory capabilities already developed in each vertebrate to distinguish events from their sound. Just described lacks the same credibility as before, and that your ears would be better off in the company of a voice other than mine. Did you think so too? In any case, what is it, if not articulate language, that has made us believe for centuries that we are the most intelligent of the beasts on this planet? We make a glaring mistake. We equate representation with language and are firmly convinced that we are the only ones in possession of one. But this is not the case. Even non-human life forms have a representation of the world. There is one thing upon which this representation is shaped, and this is speech. We know that the correlations high-low, small-large, and high-low, light-dark, ultimately depend on the physical properties of sound, and in particular, on the fact that the wavelength of high notes is shorter than that of low notes, so that on average smaller bodies are needed to produce them. Canaries, cats, whistles,

The only way of ending a violent system is by tearing it out by the roots. That's a radical solution.

defense mode. The city submitted this mission statement. Us man went broke, I well trained. Still clock boy in them damn plain clothes. Nikes don't suit, the lace is too loose. I'm just as comfy in a tracksuit. Air Max says I'm in black tool trousers. Suede brogues, Jamaican rum for untamed woes. Cold wash your blood stained clothes. Live by the code, your visual basic. But it's written in plain text if you can see sharp. Structured English, that's graffiti, not street art. Too much for the weak heart. Winter's cold in the modern world. So zip liner for your jacket. Pack an extra 5 for the packet. Don't put your hand in your pocket.

pollution. It'll help with all your troubles and reduce air pollution. 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

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You can sit with my legacy, but that planet has no history.

from Lebanon, which is getting bombed every single day by the Zionist Air Force, despite the so-called ceasefire. 2 years of uninterrupted terrorism from the Zionist Occupation Army.

you've done enough to them kids already. Come on, kids, witness, you're safe with your friend Dolly. It's the only time in my life I ever think about wishing I'd have been a man. But you know, that only means one thing. If I'd have been a man, I'd be somewhere right this very minute with some old cranky, nagging, ragging, hateful woman with those

Hi everyone, welcome to our second episode of Cunt Rights. We just listened to PMS Blues by Dolly Parton. In interviews, Parton has discussed her 1994 song, noting that some radio stations initially refused to play it because they found the subject matter too frank or emancipated. I'm Natalia, and we are Shift. In our first episode, we explored birth. Not as a one-time event, but as a continuous, plural process of arriving in the world and in our own bodies. Today, we move into the cyclical, the rite of menstruation. We're here to reclaim this cycle from the gendered, clinical, and shameful boxes it's been trapped in. We see menstruation as a site of radical vulnerability and political power that transcends the binary. Here's Cunt Rights number 2. Before we dive into the sound, let's talk about a label that was once meant to sting: tampon rock. In the 90s, it was a slur, a way for critics to dismiss women and queer people making loud, messy music as just another tampon rock band. It was meant to be clinical and gross. But as we know, what the status quo finds repulsive, we find fertile. We stumbled upon the term through the podcast Tampon Rock, created by Alicia Brown, Sarah Aumont, and Sophie DeNicole. They took this old slur and turned it into a scripted musical comedy about Black queer joy in the Oakland music scene. For them, tampon rock isn't a genre. It's a refusal to be contained. It's about representation that isn't just about trauma, but about the messy, hilarious reality of being queer and in a band. It's a sound that refuses to be polite about the body. And that spirit of reclaiming the quote-unquote gross

and turning it into a site of joy and resistance is exactly why we are here today. Our first guest perfectly embodies this refusal. Kimothy is part of the Rotterdam-based band Tearjinker. Their music is a heavy, visceral landscape that fights against the hardening of the world. They've curated a 15-minute sonic journey for us that explores the tension, the sludge, and the liberation of the cycle. This is the Tearjinker mixtape. Trigger warning, the mixtape includes vomiting sounds.

Christ, not me. 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I vomit for you, Jesu. Shit, forgive. Down now from your cross. Down now from your papal heights. From that churlish suicide. 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I vomit for you. Forgive? Shit, he forgives. He hangs in crucified delight, nailed to the extent of his vision. His cross, his manhood, violence, guilt, sin. He would nail my body upon his cross, suicide visionary, death reveler, rake, rapist.

0: That was a 15-minute journey curated for us by Tear Drinker. Hailing from the heavy underground of Rotterdam, Tear Drinker doesn't just play music. They facilitate a kind of sonic exorcism. Fronted by Kimmity Hoorweg, whom some of you might know from the feminist punk powerhouse Vulva, this project feels like a natural evolution into deeper and darker waters. They describe their work through a quote by Marsha P. Johnson, "No pride for some of us without liberation for all of us." This isn't just about the aesthetic of anger. It's about standing in the fire of a society that is becoming increasingly cruel to the marginalized. They aren't watching from the sidelines. They are sounding the alarm. Kimmity, it's good to have
1: you.
0: Hey!
1: Hi, thank you.
0: So your bio quotes Marsha P. Johnson, "No pride for some of us without liberation for all of us." How does the struggle for bodily autonomy, like menstruation or reproductive rights, fit into Tear Drinker's vision of total liberation?
1: That's a really good question. I feel like reproductive rights, menstruation rights, or bodily autonomy in general is connected to all struggles for all people everywhere. Obviously, it began with my own struggles or with my own facing the lack of bodily autonomy here in the Netherlands, where I'm from.
0: Mm-hmm.
1: Here in the Netherlands, the abortion is still a part of criminal law. So it's not a part of medical law or a human right, which makes it incredibly vulnerable. So when I got pregnant in 2017, I think, a while ago, I went through the process of getting an abortion and exercised my right to one.
0: Mm-hmm.
1: I just started thinking about it more clearly, and that opened a lot of doors to reading about intersectional feminism. First, you start with your own struggle, I think.
0: Definitely.
1: Or maybe not, but at least for me. I started reading about my own struggle, wanted to find out how did we get here, and started learning about witchcraft and about midwives and how abortion was never illegal up until the moment that men started entering the medical field of reproduction. And then obviously almost directly you get confronted with other people who are facing a lack or sometimes a lack of bodily autonomy or laws that are being introduced that go against self-determination. And then trans people, of course, are the first group of marginalized people that enter the conversation or the learning about liberation, I think, because they are on the front lines always and always have been on the front lines of liberation for all people everywhere. So I think, especially talking about Marsha P. Johnson, she is the reason why I am allowed to speak about these subjects today, and that she paved the way. She's one of the shoulders that I stand on. So I think it's all connected.
0: Definitely, and I feel that we have very strong communities to thank for our position today, and also for the fact that we are able to stand against the grain of patriarchy, as you also say, within different types of, you know, problems that occur from the shift of power from feminine and female practitioners into male practitioners. Which does definitely affect the autonomy and the choice that female bodies or like assigned female bodies at birth deal with.
1: Yeah, definitely. And also the fact that Marsha was Black obviously is incredibly important. So that's also, I think, an intersection that a lot of white feminists fail to perceive, is that the struggle isn't only women everywhere or female presenting people, but it's also people of color and Black people and Indigenous people. Because in the end, it all comes back to colonialism, it all comes back to white supremacy, it all comes back to fighting the same power struggles that if you end up endorsing them, they will be your downfall, I think. And I think a lot of white feminists especially forget about that a lot.
0: Definitely. And it's also indeed about the fact that we are all against a common denominator, which is, as you say, also white supremacy. So the need to unify the communities definitely has, in a good way, I would say, presented in the development of intersectional feminism, to say the least. But
1: So long answer maybe, but menstruation, reproductive rights, just the right to determine your own body and how you regulate it is something that is so intersectional and so widespread all over the world. And it all comes down to bodily autonomy, the right to move, the right to determine who you are, and being more ahead and think beyond our own struggle and our own like small little piece of a comfort or discomfort.
0: definitely, a more holistic approach is very necessary, I would say myself, indeed. But onto your music, it's quite heavy and visceral. And do you see a parallel between uncomfortable intensity of heavy music and uncomfortable reality of living in a menstruating body in a patriarchal world?
1: Yeah, I think it's inevitable that, at least for me, I can only speak for myself, of course, but I do see a trend within, or not even a trend that makes it seem like it's only been happening for like not that long, but I do see a pattern within heavy music where a lot of marginalized people, especially, make heavy music and take up space and, make people feel uncomfortable because, of course, if we're talking about sound, it might be heavy, but subject matter can also be experienced as incredibly heavy. Being on stage screaming with a body like mine, or even with a black body, or being in a trans body, or both, can be incredibly uncomfortable for a lot of people. I think also the comfort and discomfort is so close to each other. I really try to think for the project that I'm now working on. I was thinking about what the goal would be for the audience to experience. And I really wanted to have this nice balance between discomfort and feeling seen, the feeling of being seen. I think those are really close to each other because something that might be incredibly uncomfortable can also raise a certain joy with me when I see someone like Lingua Ignota or like Divide and Dissolve or like Sunroth or like Genital Shame. There are so many inspirations that it might be uncomfortable, as in the sound or the loudness or the subject matter might be super heavy and super confronting. But at the same time, the fact that I'm able to see that stuff on stage and experience it makes me feel this incredible cocktail of sadness, happiness, resistance, hopelessness.
0: That's
1: I think,
0: exhilarating.
1: yeah, I think that's the that's and that is something that I feel like, not to exclude men, but I feel like at this moment, I wouldn't say only trans and queer and people of color and marginalized musicians are doing, but I do feel like they're at the forefront of it. And I do feel like they're pioneering the genre by occupying the space and throwing in actual problems that are really facing us and that are, taking away our bodily autonomy. So, I mean, I guess I drifted off a little bit, but uncomfortable intensity, I think it has to do with the way you are perceived in life and the way you're struggling. I guess that's an answer.
0: Yeah, and as a musician, of course, you have to be busy in many ways, and because menstruation is also such a cyclical and debilitating process, how do we make it function as a form of natural resistance against this constant on mode that we have to be in?
1: That's also a really good one. I think I struggle a lot with menstruation because it gives me dysphoria, and I have a really difficult relationship to my womb and to my reproductive system, and it feels like an alien part of my body. So every time I menstruate, I'm sort of disappointed. In not in myself, but in the fact that I'm not completely in charge. I feel sometimes like a victim of my body, which can be negative. I mean, it is negative. Those are negative feelings. But when you posed this question, I started to think about it also in a more like a new way of seeing my cycle and trying to accept also the natural force that comes with it. The way that every time right before my menstruation, I get incredibly emotional and my skin gets really thin. My cat just woke up.
0: Oh, lovely.
1: Hi, Puss.
0: I
1: Anyway,
0: love them, yeah.
1: yeah, she's adorable. She's in heat, which is we're all, you know, experiencing our reproductive system. But yeah, I try to think of it more in a as a exactly like a regulating, re-regulating productivity maybe. But I think it's also it could be a way of I think it's all in acceptance, and I'm not accepting it entirely, but
0: But would you say then this negatively or positively affects the creation process of your art, of the music?
1: I think I try to take all of the parts that surround bodily autonomy or my struggle as a as a solo human being, but also the way like my position in the world and in history. I try to take that as inspiration for my music or for our music and for the lyrics and the themes that I think are important. So in that way, it's again also negative, but I do feel like it also makes me like I try to tap into that anger, tap into the that feeling of not only being not in control of how the world perceives me or how the world deals with me, but also how I'm not in control when it comes to my own body. So, does that answer your question? A
0: I
1: little
0: would
1: bit,
0: say
1: maybe.
0: so. As long as it's from the heart, it definitely answers a question. No, but that's lovely to hear this whole reflection that you shared, and it also, I think, gives a nice and intimate view to your listeners as well of the background, a bit from the process of making this, especially from, a menstruating body. And it was definitely a big pleasure to listen. And
1: Great.
0: for our listeners, make sure to follow Tear Drinker on their socials. And do you have any new shows that you would like to share with us? Are you touring, perhaps?
1: We at the moment have one big show that is coming up that is during the Roadburn. It's on the Friday. I don't know by heart. I should have looked it up, but I think it's the 17th of April. We are presenting a commissioned piece that we've been working on since September. And it's all about my body and the way the body remembers. I try to look at the cyclical generational trauma that my body experiences, but also how it's, again, its position in the world and in history, and how important I think it is to remember and to share knowledge, because I think that we forgot a lot, maybe physically, but or not physically, but like in the form of books or teachings. But I think that our bodies remember a lot more than we give them credit for. So yeah,
0: definitely. Well, for all of our listeners that are heading to Roodburn in the Netherlands or want to go, this is one more reason to go, right? Thank you so much, Kimothy. It was a pleasure to chat. Hopefully
1: Thank
0: see you at Roodburn.
1: Yes.
0: I'm joined now by Marta Heuse, a fellow member of SHIFT, and Laura Smekens. Marta is an artist, graphic designer, and editor based in Ghent, Belgium. Their work spans publishing, performance, sonography, collaboration, and visual arts, with a focus on body representation and identity. From a critical stance towards fixed systems, they explore how image, language, and space can enter into dialogue with each other. Laura is a visual artist, born in Brussels, who mainly works with photography and film. Her work explores the different layers of womanhood, nature, identity, witchcraft, and the subconscious mind. Her practice moves fluidly between a documentary and a conceptual approach, with her intuition as a guiding compass. Together, they're working on a project called On Period. Laura, thanks for taking the time to talk to us. Could you tell us a bit about the project and archive you're building with Marta? Why is it so vital to document these experiences right now?
2: Hi, Natalia. First of all, thank you so much for having me. I will give a bit more context for my artistic practice. So I'm often inspired by questions and concerns I have related to the world we live in, with a focus on womanhood. And I remember feeling so ashamed as a teenager because of my period. I was also suffering a lot, and that's why I really started questioning this topic. And I was asking myself, why is it normal to suffer that much during my period, and why is it so normalized in our society? And most importantly, why aren't we talking about this? And that's when I started doing my research about menstruation. I made a lot of interviews with people between 12 and 90 years old, men and women. And I was also reading a lot about this topic, but I was also making photograms in the darkroom at schools with tampons and pads. And I had very interesting conversations with other students, but also teachers. And so I also experimented a lot with different photographic approaches. And because of all of this research, I really learned a lot about myself and about my menstrual cycle, but also about my body and my needs. And I feel like I never got this information at school. So I'm really grateful that I have that I did this research. And at school, I met Marta, and we made a project together on periods. And I feel like we exchanged a lot of thoughts about this topic, and we really connected very quickly, also thanks to this project. And we really would like to have different perspectives on this topic, really to create a platform and to share with other people. Thank you.
0: Yeah, thank you for this reflection, Laura. And I'm curious to hear from Marta how the experience has been, and also if you are expanding this project, actually.
3: Yes, the experience was super lovely. Thank you, Laura. It's been 4 years now since we started, and this project really lives through archiving artworks about menstruation. So we would also like to invite people. So for everyone listening, whether you're a poet or a visual artist or someone who just has a story relating to menstruation that's been sitting in a desk drawer, we really want to hear from you. We're looking for raw and soft stuff, the joy, the dysphoria, the blood, the political grit, anything is really welcome. So if you want to contribute to the On Period archive, please reach out to us. You can find the submission details on our Instagram bio at shift.ghent.
0: So before we let you go, Laura and Marta, we've been talking about reclaiming the cycle and the radical honesty of the body. And to lead us into the next part of the show, we asked you to choose a song that resonated with these themes. What are we about to hear?
3: I chose the song Period Sex by Mol. Not sure if I'm saying the name correctly, but the video clip starts with a saying, "If this song makes you feel uncomfortable, you should ask yourself why." It's a raw and a bit of a cheeky song, so I hope you enjoy it.
0: Thank you both. And this is small.

0: To close the second right, we need to address the gatekeepers. For too long, the act of menstruating has been used as a fence to guard the borders of womanhood. We see this in the lyrics of Miki Blanco, who once pointedly mocked the trans-exclusionary view that without a menstrual, you're not real. We are here to say, the blood does not define the being. For some, the cycle is a source of profound gender dysphoria. For others, it is a rhythmic grounding that has nothing to do with being a woman. When we talk about menstruation, we are talking about body sovereignty. We are talking about the right to exist in our fluids, our cramps, and our transformations without being categorized by a binary that was never built for us. And that's going to do it for us today on Cunt Rights. If you missed any part of today's show, you can catch the replay on Station Station Radio. And don't forget to follow us on Instagram at shift.ghent. We want your blood, your art, and your stories. Please reach out to us. To finish this ride, we are drifting out with two tracks that mirror this unmaking of the body. Purpose of Pain and Blood in the Water by Backwash. Her album, I Lie Here Buried with My Rings and My Dresses, is a haunting industrial landscape where the pain of the Black trans experience is transmuted into a terrifying, beautiful strength. It is music that bleeds and haunts. We'll be back in April with more queer takes on the rights that move us. Until then, I'm Natalia, and this was Cunt Rights by Shift. Stay messy, stay loud, and take care of each other. Salut!
1: The purpose of pain is to get our attention that something is wrong, protect us from further damage, and to request care. It's in this sense that a little bit of pain is a good thing. The purpose of pain is to get our attention that something is wrong, protect us from further damage, and to request care. It's in this sense that a little bit of pain is a good thing. The purpose of pain is to get our attention that something is wrong, protect us from further damage, and to request care. It's in this sense that a little bit of pain is a good thing. The purpose of pain is to get our attention that something is wrong. Protect us from further damage and to request care. It's in this sense that a little bit of pain is a good thing. The purpose of pain is to get our attention It's in this sense that a little bit of

How deep does she go? How deep does she float? As she can't breathe on her own, there's a bad leak from her bones. It's a fast thing to the flow, gasping no control. Hands limp in the cold, it's a sad thing, but you know. It's a push a point when the law start giving up. Don't go to the light, I'm Vivian. You try to survive, and it's so close, but I don't give a fuck. Blood in the water. Blood in the water! Feel the pump in my chest, I'm in distress. I feel my lungs are infected. Spit up on my dress, I

0: C'était Alex en Provence, aux éditions Béton Roman.
1: One of proto-romantic movement in German literature and music which occurred from the late 1760s to the early 1780s, emphasizing individual subjectivity and the free expression of emotions.
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1: Who said I got good and plenty of what you need the most? And that's time.